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0: Hi, Christine. How are you?
1: I'm really well, David. How are you?
0: Yeah, good. What's that word? Did you have a good weekend? Remember when it was all one word in that ad on TV? Yes. Did you have a good weekend?
1: I did.
0: Yes.
1: I did indeed.
0: Lovely stuff. Lovely. Now, what did you do over the all weekend?
1: Oh, I don't know. Just stuff.
0: Just stuff.
1: just stuff. Housework. Gardening.
0: No, not into that. Mm. Yeah, we did a bit. I did paving.
1: Oh, right.
0: Pat and I did some paving of our little storage shed so that it wasn't all dirt and muddy in the bottom when it rains. So I've got a sore flat posterior through sitting on the pavers for about 6 hours. And my mum used to say, don't sit on the cold cement or you'll get piles. And apparently that's a myth.
1: Oh.
0: Big myth.
1: Well, you get a sore bottom. That
0: yes,
1: is for sure.
0: You do. Yes, you get a flat bottom. Oh. It's lucky we don't stand on our head to pave, isn't it? Or otherwise I'll end up looking like Herman Munster. So, yes, it's a good weekend. Now, hey, did you see Hog Bay Road's underway again?
1: No, I haven't been down that far.
0: Oh, mate, right. Yes, they're underway with the bitumen. And guess what? Remember when I said to people before I couldn't get an answer on whether they were going to overlay the road again?
1: Yes.
0: And it seemed to be an avoided question by the officials in charge. I have a source, which I won't mention. Who tells me, hang on.
2: Information or advice given on this station is general in nature. Opinions
0: That'll do, you know.
1: That'll do. Everyone knows it.
0: Right, what they do, that layer that they put down on the Kingscote side of American River Road, it's a funny finish that they put down. And it's had a few potholes developed in it already. Now, I am told that is what they call a primer layer. It's 6 mil thick, and they put it down for 6 months and wait to see what happens to it, right, where the potholes develop or any depressions or things like that.
1: Well, they certainly did.
0: They did. Then they make the appropriate corrections. And then they do what they call a 10-7. Now, I assume...
1: A 10-7?
0: I think that means 10 millimetres.
1: Is that CQCQ 10-7?
0: No. It's 10 millimetres of bitumen and then a 7 millimetre final layer over the top of that.
1: Okay.
0: And I noticed they're working on parts of it. Like, they were working on it yesterday. They were working on Penashore. You know that bit of Penashore that I was telling you?
1: Yes.
0: They graded all that up and they're starting on it.
1: Yay!
0: So, yeah, happy Penashoreans.
1: So what about that big pothole? Is that filled in now?
0: As I said, it's all graded flat. It's dirt. And I don't know when they're going to start. Like, I haven't been there for a couple of days. They might have started laying the bitumen already.
1: And what about that one in American River that's got all those... I saw it myself.
0: Yeah, all the witches had... It's actually... I thought it was a pothole, but it's actually a convention for witches' hats.
1: Okay.
0: Yeah, they all meet there once a year, just to see what's happening. And I took a photo of it, and I think I put it up on the Kix Facebook page.
1: Yes.
0: Yes, that the pothole's probably 10 inches around, and there's three witches' hats now. They're worth several hundred dollars
1: each.
0: And slow down signs. They've got to be worth a couple of thousand dollars each. And they've been there for months, and you think somebody would just come along with a load of plasticine and fill the hole up, wouldn't you?
1: Yeah.
0: It's ridiculous.
1: Well, I had to drive and have a look.
0: Christine, I think it's also a safety hazard because you're veering onto the other side of the road
1: to go around a
0: tiny pothole. And I think that is very... I don't know whose road that is, whether it's council or state. No, it's not federal. But they need to get somebody down there with a packet of clag glue and some polyfiller and spackle it in.
1: I think that's a good idea.
0: I think.
1: Now, so, snakes, David.
0: Snakes.
1: Snakes are out snakes. At the moment. The weather is warming up.
0: Yes, you were telling me you had a near miss.
1: Yes.
0: Yes.
1: Yes.
0: Pat had one thing. She thought she ran over a tiger that was about 4 foot long, but fortunately, she missed it and it went between the wheels and under the car and just kept going. Then we were on Mineral Road and I reckon there was a tiger there that was nearly bloody 10 feet long.
1: God.
0: Going across the road in the old money. What's that? 3 metres in the new money? 3 and a bit metres. And, And
1: I had to use my fingers.
0: Yeah, we were just counting on our fingers. And then we went around the corner, you know, where the hairpin turn is on, or a right angle bend on Mineral Road there.
1: Yes.
0: And there's a goanna just going loop, loop, loop, loop across the road. And I say, I like goannas. I think, yeah.
1: When we first came over here, we went camping with our friend Bluey and Yvonne.
0: Yes.
1: And a couple of others. And fishing down at Vivon Bay.
0: Oh, right, yeah.
1: And in the morning, I woke up and I thought, God, David, stop scratching me with your fingernails. And as I opened my eyes, there was this goanna.
0: Oh, righto. Yeah, they're goodies at stealing your chicken eggs too, aren't they?
1: Yeah.
0: Yeah, yeah. So, snakes and goannas and wildlife, just look out for them, folks. They're, you know, don't kill them. It's just, it's their time, isn't it? It's their time of the year.
1: Well, they're everywhere. So take care with your animals.
0: Yes.
1: And also with your children. If you're walking through the bush, make sure their footwear is really, really, gumboots are the best.
0: They are.
1: They are. And also if you're down the beach, I've seen little snakes down the beach.
0: Oh, yeah, because
1: well.
0: They like the water, don't they? That's what I said to my sister, because she lives at Muston, I said, I wouldn't mind living out on one of those little islands in the middle of the...
1: Oh, yeah.
0: Right? But she said, you wouldn't, David. She said, they're chockers with snakes.
1: Really?
0: Yeah, they swim out there and apparently... It's one of them called Snake Island. I think the locals call it Snake Island.
1: Right.
0: Somebody put a whole lot of horses out on it and they all started dying. And they found it was all the snakes. Snakes were biting the horses, yeah.
1: Oh, wow.
0: Yeah, so, there you go. So, we've had a few good things there. And maybe with the new Hog Bay Road layering, the snakes will find it easier to cross the road. I don't know, won't grate their bellies on the road as they go across. And anyway, my mum said, and here's a message for the snakes, what doesn't kill you makes you stronger.
1: Well,
0: how about that?
1: Mm,
0: it's an interesting saying, isn't it?
1: It is.
0: And
1: now,
0: yes, you've had some calls, I was going to say.
1: I've had a few calls, but yes. I wanted to talk about this time of year when men go in for their local checkups.
0: Oh, yes, yes. I've been told to have a blood test and all of that. Yeah, go on, you can say what it is, or do you want me to say what it is? Who want me to say? The doctors are saying this time of year is probably a good time for men to have their prostate checked. My father-in-law used to say prostrate.
1: That's what I was going to say, That's why I wanted
0: prostate.
1: You to say it.
0: Prostrate is to pray.
1: Yes.
0: Prostate is that little organ inside your body.
1: And it doesn't take much to get it.
0: No, well, these days you can just have a blood test to see if it's cancerous.
1: Ultrasound?
0: Ultrasound, PSA test, You know, because there's lots of things that can go wrong with the prostate, not necessarily cancer, because as you get older, it grows larger. And it can become a problem for men to go to the toilet. And that reminds me of a joke. I told Christine earlier and she had a good cackle at this. I was watching a police show from Europe and there was this elderly cop and he said, oh, when I was young I used to be able to go to the loo really well and now I feel like I'm peeing in Morse code.
1: It is a good one.
0: It is a good one. And, yes, men, you should go and have it checked because if that's happening to you, it is definitely probably a sign of an enlarged prostate, but could it be the baddie, the big C?
1: And the earlier you get it,
0: the more successful you are. That's right. Yes. And maybe, you know, we might get somebody to have a chat about that and, you know.
1: And to all those ladies out there, the breast van is coming over, the breast screening van. Yep. So if you haven't made an appointment, please do. If you're over 50...
0: Yep. Now, Christine, do you have to make an appointment through your doctor or with them directly?
1: You can make it with them directly. If you've never seen them before, you can go online and register, or you can go to your local doctor.
0: And we have all sorts of great things like that over here, don't we?
1: We do.
0: Christine?
1: We're very lucky.
0: Well, we have the eye bus, the skin bus. You name it, there's a bus for it or a trailer. Keep in touch. I wonder where people can find out is there a central place rather than going to the eye doctor, the breast doctor, the skin doctor or your doctor. I wonder if there's a website that anybody can tell us, one of our listeners can be good enough to tell us, where there's a schedule for these things. And it's all in the one place. You know, maybe SA Health have got something online on the government. I don't know. But it would be good if you, instead of having to chase them around to all the individual websites, it'd be nice if we had one place where it was all happening.
1: Well, I'm going to play a song.
0: Oh, thank you. I need a drink.
1: You say that every time.
0: I do. I get. And do you notice my throat's not croaky today?
1: Yes.
0: I've had some tablets from the doctor and maybe they're starting to work, Christine.
1: Well, there you go.
0: Yes. And see, they were like an antacid thing. He said, while you're sleeping, even though you don't have, what do they call it, heartburn.
1: Yeah.
0: Right. He said, little bits of acid can get in your throat and make your throat tickly. So he's put me on a thing to make my stomach produce less acid.
1: There you go.
0: It could be working, Christine.
1: Wow, I hope it is.
0: Well, mate, I'll turn away from the mic so I don't distort, but I was always going...
1: He was.
0: Yeah, trying to clear my throat and that's, terrible. But anyway, what are you playing, Christine?
1: I'm going to play the Chinny Brothers with Put a Spell on Me. Oh, dear.

0: I can't get no satisfaction. You'll have to play that for me one day. I'll like that, Kirsten.
1: Okay.
0: I've got a myth for you.
1: A myth?
0: Well, it's not. It's a myth that's true, actually. I don't know whether I should call these myths.
1: Okay.
0: If somebody can think of another name, because a myth is usually something that's untrue, isn't it? So I'll tell you, we were talking about copper the other day and how people, you know, steal copper and stuff like that. And I told Christine that a mate of mine was getting his house rewired, and that was back in Henley Beach, right? And he's getting his house rewired, and the electrician came in and he said, do you know that earth wire that they put outside your house and they bang the stake in the ground, there's a bit of copper wire going to it? And he said, it's cut off just inside the wall. And my mate said to him, oh, I didn't know that, but I'll tell you why that's so. After the war, there was a shortage of copper, right? And to comply, you still had to have your house earthed. So what the electricians would do, they'd run it just in behind the bricks and cut it off. And, of course, the inspector would come along and go, yep, there's the earth strap. And yet it wasn't actually connected to your meter box. It was just like six inches of wire going inside your wall.
1: That's so naughty.
0: It is very naughty, but that's what they used to do. You know, it's funny, isn't it, Christine? If somebody can figure a way to shaft you,
1: they will. To rip you off, yep.
0: They will. And that is really weird. You know, I left high school in 1978. I went into business straight away with David's Lighting and Sound. I love what I did. And whenever somebody paid me to do a job, I always gave them my best. Right? I've never thought of shortchanging anyone.
1: No.
0: But there are people that operate on these principles, aren't they? That, anyway, you can to make a dollar.
1: Yeah.
0: Yeah, you know, and if you can't do it, look, like, if it needed another $20 or £20 back then to get their worth, what? Just tell the customer, look, there's a copper shortage. If you want this service, it's an extra £20. You know, and they'd probably just pay for it. You know, yeah. I think I'm saying £20 thinking it's like $20 today, but whatever it was back then.
1: £20 was a lot of money back then.
0: You know, even if he got another pound or two for it, you know, and did it and put it in so the house was safe. That's, you know, because that could be a criminal issue these days. And those of you that have really got old houses that were built in the wartime and stuff like that, you probably should get your Sparky to check to see that it is earthed to the meter box. That you, what they call it, the MEN, Main Earth Neutral Link, is in your meter box, and it definitely goes to ground through that spike outside. But anyway, get that done and you'll have another My Mum Said. That's the greatest thing since sliced bread. I don't know about that. I used to buy solid loaves. I like solid loaves.
1: I can understand that saying, because if you wanted to make even sandwiches, then that's the way to do it.
0: And do you know what they do these days too? You know, when you slice bread, some of them they cut thick, thin. Have you noticed that?
1: Yes.
0: That's toasting bread is the thick stuff and the thin stuff is for sandwiches. All right? So, yeah. And I think there's 21 slices of bread in a loaf, usually.
1: Oh, God, I've never counted it.
0: Yeah. And I don't like using the crust, right? I use that for other stuff, breadcrumbs and things like that. I put it in the Breville and away she goes, right? And even the first...
1: The Breville. That's the old saying.
0: Yeah, the first slice after the crust I don't like, because I don't reckon they cut it in far enough and it's still a bit dry on one side.
1: Oh,
0: yes. Yeah, the crusts are usually very thin. If they made the bread a bit longer, they could cut a bit more off and give you 21 fresh slices of bread instead of a dry crust. Yeah, but, very interesting. And don't forget, folks, our competition is at 11:30. So be listening in there. And look, it's an easy one this week. You'll love it. Somebody will get it. I think we've had a few hardies, haven't we?
1: We have.
0: Yeah.
1: But that's been you've got to have a challenge.
0: Oh, of course you do. But sometimes I just feel overly generous, Kristen. They will give it away.
1: Now, we've had a little message from Tony from Victoria.
0: Tony.
1: And he says, thanks for the entertainment. I love you both.
0: Oh,
1: thanks, Tony.
0: Excellent. No, that's good that we're getting listeners on our live stream at 5kicksfm.org/live. And then for all of our locals, they're either live streaming us in certain places or they're listening
1: on their radio.
0: 90.7. So not 19.7. I said that too quick. 90. 90.7. And guess what? We'll be getting our refurbished transmitter back soon.
1: Yay for us!
0: Yay! So we'll be back up to 500 watts from 300 that we're doing now on a one that's sort of huffing and puffing and grinding along, trying to do its best. And then we'll get that one fixed.
1: So. Now we've got a little message. What's happened to George?
0: George?
1: Oh, the mascot.
0: It's Anton.
1: It's now Anton. Yeah. I think this lady's a little bit behind.
0: George the Bilby is the mascot of the South Australian Community Broadcasters Association. We had him on loan.
1: We did. We were actually thrilled that they let us bring him back to Kangaroo Island because he's never been out of the shed.
0: His box.
1: We brought him back and we had him doing lots and lots of stuff, which was very exciting.
0: Yeah, he's gone back there now and he's in depression. Yes. He wants to come back.
1: But we decided we needed our own mascot.
0: So, yeah, check our website.
1: And we have now Anton.
0: The echidna.
1: Yes.
0: So, and a lot of the little prizes we give away are Anton related.
1: Absolutely.
0: So, and you know, we've got drink coasters for sale, which I haven't put on the website yet. So, how can people buy them?
1: Correct.
0: But, you know, we're giving them away as prizes and things. It's, yeah, it's pretty cool times for 5Kicks FM 90.7. Now, people that we're doing a What Bugs You.
1: Oh, What Bugs Us?
0: Yeah. People that end a sentence in a high note.
1: We've talked about this
0: before. We've talked about this often.
1: We have.
0: I actually find that really hard to do. It goes against my brain. My brain's going, error, error, error. Yeah, it's a funny thing. Can anybody tell us if that's related to a region or a state or a place?
1: I hear buzzing in the background.
0: I think that's the fan in that computer.
1: It's your phone.
0: Oh, righto.
1: It's your phone.
0: Nobody rings me. I didn't,
1: I was hoping I might have, might be the day.
0: I didn't even set it up today because nobody rings me. So it's a pretty pointless exercise. But it does say it's connected to the desk. So if you do want to ring me on 0473 887735, and I'll have to wheel over when you play another song and get my little phone stand. Because as yes. I said, I just wasn't going to set it up today because I just think, why bother?
1: You never know.
0: I feel like that. What was that robot on Hitchhiker's Guide?
1: Oh.
0: The big white thing. Oh, yeah. Nobody rings me. Nobody loves me on 0473 887735.
1: My friend Dean and I, and we love that book.
0: Yep.
1: And we used to joke, whoever dies first will meet each other.
0: Oh, the place at the end
1: at
0: of the
1: restaurant at the end of the galaxy. Yeah. So
0: which end? There's two, there's a bad restaurant and a good restaurant.
1: Well, it's the good one, of course.
0: Oh, okay.
1: And we're going to have a donut and a coffee.
0: Okay. No, that robot, he's a kindred spirit to me. He really is such a kindred spirit. What other calls have we had, Christine? We've had lots of interesting stuff. And the more you guys text us in, the more betterer we get.
1: Betterer?
0: Betterer. Oh. That's a bad word. I heard that at Channel 7 from one of the lighting crew. That's better.
1: Well, I've got a What Bugs Me.
0: Okay.
1: Now, this is from someone who isn't very happy with what happened on the news and the King's visit. And, 5Kicks FM 90.7, we're here to read all sorts of stuff.
0: Yeah.
1: But, I don't like getting into political things. Really?
0: Look, to be honest with you, Christine, being that I used to make TV, I don't watch it. It's like owning a chicken shop. You don't eat the profits every night, you know. You don't have chicken. You don't have chicken.
1: I'm going to have chicken crispy wings on
0: Thursday. Yeah, but you don't own a chicken shop, do you? So, no. So a lot of people go to me, oh, did you see this on TV the other night? And I go, no, sorry, I do not watch TV.
1: So I'm sorry that you were upset.
0: So what did they say happened? There was somebody berating somebody?
1: The king.
0: Right, was berated by somebody else, or the king berated somebody?
1: Yes, one of the politicians.
0: Oh, okay. Well, I haven't seen it. I'll have a look on YouTube because I don't watch TV, and I'll have a look at. But at the moment, no comment.
1: No comment. Well, I just don't want to get into
0: it. No. But it's nice to know people are watching and paying attention.
1: Absolutely.
0: And perhaps other people, if they want to have a look themselves, they can make up their own mind.
1: And another one? Can I do another one?
0: Yeah, go for it.
1: I think 16 is too young for kids to be getting their license.
0: Right.
1: They feel it is a privilege.
0: The person saying it's a privilege, not a right. Yeah, okay, I get it. It's not a right. Yep.
1: And zooming up and down the roads at ridiculous hours.
0: At ridiculous speeds.
1: At ridiculous
0: speeds. And that horrible smell of burning rubber.
1: Yes.
0: Hey, mate, do you think, that's another my mum said, you know, tyres are expensive. And if you're going around burning them out all the time, you know, that's my mum used to say when she used to hear that, she'd go, oh, he's got more money than sense.
1: Yes.
0: Right.
1: And her suggestion... And this is Bev, by the way. Her suggestion is, why doesn't the council build some sort of a drag strip?
0: Yeah, well, I don't know.
1: Well, we might get Michael in, but I'm sure
0: there's lots of surveys on this, but I think the risk is in doing it on the street, you know, being the bad boy.
1: Yeah, well, if you get your license and you do stupid things, you don't have it for very long.
0: A friend of ours, or a relation of ours, distant relation, he used to be an old person when I knew him, and he used to drive everywhere at like 25 kilometres an hour.
1: Oh, God.
0: And one day he turned around a corner and hit a girl on a bike at 25 k's an hour. She just come out off the footpath or something like that and got her. And, you know, he handed his keys in, handed his license in, and he never drove again. And what I'm trying to say here, folks, you're young and you think you're invincible and you do crap on the roads, but if something like that happens to you, it shatters you for life. So who wants to be 16 and be shattered by the fact that they've killed somebody?
1: I've got another one.
0: You've got another one?
1: This is from Paul. Telemarketers. Yes. People need to leave us old people alone. I'm over it.
0: And that was Paul, was it?
1: Yes.
0: Paul, did you know that there's, if you look on the internet, there's a do not call site, and it's run by the government of Australia, and you can put yourself on a do not call register. Now, look, that's not going to hit all of them because you're still going to get the overseas one. They don't care.
1: Yeah.
0: Right? But it stops a lot of it. And you get on the register and it lasts for 6 months and then you've got to redo it. I think I'm just a bit low there, so I'll turn myself up. You get on the register and it lasts for 6 months and then you've got to reinitiate it again afterwards. But if you get on the Do Not Call register, just search it on Google. Hopefully that will help you. I hope we've helped a listener, Christine.
1: Yes. Or the other thing you can do, if you don't know that phone number, don't answer it.
0: Or when you do answer it, you go, hi, how are you? And keep talking like that and they will hang up.
1: And if you do happen to have that number and you have answered it, just delete it.
0: And I'm really sorry if anybody does talk like that and I'm offending you. It's, well... Yeah, okay. Practice makes perfect. So try going, hi, hello. As I said, I reckon it's regional. I really do reckon it's regional.
1: Okay. Now it's nearly time for the...
0: Nearly time for the... secret TV theme. And, mate, if you don't get it this week, you need your head read.

0: Come on, you'll get a prize. Yeah, Pat, you can't have it. You help me choose it. I wonder if not many people know it these days because it's not politically correct.
1: We'll play it again later.
0: Yeah, we'll play it again later. And as I said, if some of you oldies don't know the comedy show that went with and the person it went with, you've been out of touch, out of sight, whatever that song is. Christine, people bug me. What bugs you? When they're talking to their passenger while they're driving, but they're looking at them.
1: What?
0: Right, well, when I talk to Pat in the car, I keep my eyes on the road because it's a very small space and I think she can hear me and I don't think she has to look at my face to know that I'm trying to put forward a particular emotion,
1: mm-hmm.
0: Right? So I keep driving, right? Well, I won't say where. It was in South Australia the other day.
1: Ooh.
0: I saw a rescue truck. It had rescue in big letters across the front of it. And the driver was talking to the co-driver, the shotgun.
1: The co-pilot.
0: And he was looking at him, not looking at the road. And I thought, well, that's pretty bad for somebody that's driving a rescue vehicle.
1: Oh.
0: And I was not amused. We were not amused. So please, while you're talking to your passenger, they can hear you. In the same car, you don't have to look at them. And if the law enforcement see you doing it, you'll get done for inattentive driving.
1: Mm.
0: So please, I know sometimes it's a real habit because it's natural that you want to look at someone when you talk to them, but you really must overcome it when you're in a car.
1: Now, I've got another
0: mm-hmm.
1: from Leanne.
0: Leanne, thank you, Leanne.
1: Leanne is disgusted.
0: Disgusted. Hang on. Disgusted, Leanne is.
1: Leanne, I'm disgusted in the amount of crap left behind on the beach. Please pick your rubbish up as you leave.
0: Yes, yes.
1: I agree.
0: I agree too. And look, Pat and I were down at Pennington Bay the other day. And we were sitting in front, we pulled up in the car park and put out the deck chairs right near the safety wires. And when we were looking in there for snakes and things to make sure we were all right, I saw a collection of bottles. And I just said to Pat, I wonder if we come back in 30 years whether they'll still be there, you know, hidden in the bushes. And I thought, don't just throw your bottles in the bush. And perhaps we could even have more bins around maybe at these places just so they're more convenient, you know what I mean? Because people generally are down there for their entertainment and music, not looking for a rubbish bin.
1: It's not hard to pick it up and take it.
0: No. Well, see, I've got a rubbish bin in our car. It's called the back seat. And it fills...
1: That's everyone's rubbish
0: bin. Yeah, yeah. And then every now and again I put the plunger through it and clean it out. And, we do it that way. So,
1: But I agree, Leanne. People should be picking up the rubbish.
0: Now, Christine, we have our guest that's arrived. Can you?
1: Well, I'm going to play another song,
0: and we'll get up, set up, and we'll be back with Pat Brooksby, the RFDS.

you might know of the original sin. And you might know how to play with fire.

0: get out of that, won't we, Christine?
1: We will indeed.
0: We only used it as a thing to get Pat in the chair anyway. So, hi, Pat. How are you?
2: Good, thank you.
0: And we've got Pat in from the RFDS and they're doing a concert. You tell us all about it, Pat. Don't let me do it. I'm terrible.
2: Well, I was here a few weeks ago and told you that there was a KI community band had been set up, and that band is having its first public performance at the concert. It's December the 1st at 2 o'clock in the afternoon on a Sunday, so a nice Sunday out. What we suggest is you gather a carload of friends, perhaps have lunch somewhere nice beforehand around town, and then turn up at 1:45 to the hall to the concert at the Kingscote campus. The band will kick off the concert and they will close the concert with about 15 minutes of their numbers. The school choir, which has recently performed at the Festival of Music in Adelaide, will do a bracket as well, and a couple of really talented students, Danny Crawford and Annalise Berris, a pianist and a flautist, will do individual numbers. And then we have a batch of local artists, Terry and Martina Douglas. If you've heard Martina sing before, beautiful voice.
0: She is such a character, that child. She's so funny.
2: Yeah. And her dad, Terry, Tim Nicholson and Chris Rourke are forming a trio. Chris, does it have a name yet?
3: It's going to be announced sometime this week.
2: Oh, a surprise title, yes, to the, yes, group. So two men on guitars and Chris's beautiful voice to make that item. And Craig Smart is the other local person, and they're all donating their time to help raise funds for the Flying Doctor. You can buy your tickets at Kanga Shoes, and the tickets are selling very slowly at the moment.
3: It always happens.
2: And I know that Kangaroo Island will get behind us because they always support the Flying Doctor, yeah, so well.
0: They're an amazing service.
3: Oh, absolutely. My husband's used it.
2: Yeah.
0: Yeah. My brother-in-law. Mm-hmm. Yeah.
2: My brother had a ride last week.
0: Yeah.
2: And luckily they're all around to tell the story.
0: Yeah, that's what it's all about,
2: that's
0: isn't it?
2: Right.
0: It's about,
2: yes,
0: being around
2: they
0: to tell the
2: such
0: story.
2: Such a good job for us.
0: Yep.
2: And we've got lots of local connections between the Flying Doctor and Kangaroo Island. Dr. Susie Keynes, that, yes, some people may remember, talented musician, has written a song whose name escapes me at the moment, but apparently she has given the choir permission to use that song,
0: oh, brilliant,
2: in our concert, and Susie's going to try and get over to the afternoon as well. One of the local boys from out Stokes Bay way is an engineer at the Aldinga plane maintenance section.
0: Oh, yeah, yep. Oh, and met them all down there. I had a barbecue with them all.
2: Right.
0: Yeah, brilliant.
2: Yeah. And he got sent off to Switzerland,
0: right,
2: to learn how to do the maintenance on one of the new batches of helicopters.
0: Ah.
2: And, of course, some of our local doctors have been involved as a medical crew for the Flying Doctor. And probably every second Kangaroo Islander has either had a ride or had someone in the family that's had,
0: yeah,
2: a ride.
0: It was funny. My brother-in-law said he had heart problems. And he said when they took off, the plane takes off so fast, he said it fixed it all. So he was really happy. He thought the guys and girls there were fantastic.
3: Well, they are. And,
0: yeah,
3: we have choppers flying over recently quite a few times.
0: Yeah. Different organisation, isn't it, though? The MAC Rescue, they're different to the RFDS.
2: There's,
0: yeah,
2: several different, yeah, groups because,
0: yeah,
2: James,
0: because there's Helistar and everything,
2: yeah,
0: there now. Yeah, there's everything.
3: And they're based at the airport now.
0: Yeah.
3: The Royal Flying Doctors.
2: Okay.
3: So
2: I didn't realise that.
3: Yeah, yes. So I see on Facebook page.
0: Well, there you go. There's, yeah, a benefit. That's good, isn't it?
3: Yeah.
0: Yeah.
2: So we'd particularly like to thank the Kingscote campus for giving us the use of the Performance Centre, the Islander for helping us publicise it, East Texas Music and the team of artists who work with that, and particularly the 50-plus people who are going to be on stage sharing their wonderful talents with us. So that's most important. So what can you do? Buy your tickets from Kanga,
0: yeah,
2: Shoes,
0: yeah, get down to Kanga Shoes.
3: Yes.
0: Tickets.
3: And how much are the tickets?
2: $15
0: for
2: adults.
0: Oh,
3: God.
2: And,
0: yeah,
2: $5 for children.
3: Oh,
0: yeah,
3: there you go.
0: Yeah. That's amazing. So how many can the hall hold?
2: It can hold 150, but with 50 people on stage at varying, and not all at once,
0: in terms of
2: artists, there'll have to be some seats kept for them, so there's probably only about 100 seats to be sold.
0: Oh, so getting quick.
2: Getting quick, yes.
0: Yeah.
2: Now, the other thing that the Flying Doctor is doing is we've got a raffle running at the moment. We're getting close towards the end of it. It's to be drawn on November the 21st at the Flying Doctor AGM for the year. So if you see them around, and some people feel they'd like to just make a donation instead of buying the raffle tickets.
0: I do that.
2: Either way, yeah. We're delighted, but because we're trying to get the last batch of books sold, if you're in a hurry to get to Drake's to do your shopping, you fill in the first ticket, we'll tear out your 5 tickets if you give us $10, and we'll fill in the rest for you so you're not having to waste your time.
0: No.
2: But it helps us get rid of those last couple of books.

0: to know about the Flying Doctor is that there's a simulator coming to the Pandana show, which is sort of like the cockpit and the medical part of the plane without the tail and the wings. I think it's 8 metres long. It's coming across to the show.
1: Been in it. It's brilliant.
0: It's brilliant. You'll be able to climb up inside it, have a look around. Yes. So keep in mind, if you're out at the Pandana show, to look for that as well.
1: Excellent. Oh, well, that's been really good, Pat. Well, it's been good. So support the RFDS. Go down to Kenga Shoes and get your tickets. $15 for adults and $5 for children, and get along to the Kais Entertainment Centre there, whatever you...
2: It's an amazing...
1: It is.
2: It's an amazing area.
1: It is. It's a real little theatre, isn't it? Yeah, it's good. And support the RFDS. I reckon I should play the... competition song again, Christine, and see if we can get anybody to win it while we elevate Pat out of her seat.
2: Well, I'm just going to say that when I first came over to Kangaroo Island, I had some friends who sort of talked me around to doing some, you know, charity work for the Royal Flying Doctor Service, and I got involved in a little bit of that and raised some funds with other people. And in the last 30 years, it's been, you know, an amazing thing to
1: Whoops.
2: Watch.
1: I'm sorry, Christine. I leant on a button.
2: He did that on purpose, everyone.
1: Yeah, no, I actually...
2: He's
1: I was getting,
2: really, really rude.
1: I was getting ready to do the competition. You were saying about the Flying Doctor.
0: Christine, we really appreciate all the people that give us
2: so
0: what
2: many.
0: Sort of help. We rely heavily on the Kangaroo Island population. And if people want to get involved in the actual Flying Doctor support group, you don't necessarily have to come to the meetings. We'd just love more people to help sell raffle tickets.
1: Lots of hands make light work.
0: Lots of hands make light work.
1: Yep.
0: And we understand that meetings are not everybody's cup of tea.
1: Yeah. Brilliant.
2: Yes. So get your tickets on sale at Kangaroo Shoes. And the concert is the 1st of December,
0: 2 p.m.
2: a Sunday at 2 p.m.
1: Excellent. Let's run the comp.

0: Yes, folks. Well, that is our competition tune for today. I don't know if Christine's got any winners yet, but yeah, we'll see. We will see how that goes. You should get it. It was such a funny little show, especially for us oldies. Christine, I hate people turning right from the middle of the road and they swerve left. Anyone think they were driving a bus? And it's really dangerous because especially if they don't put their indicator on. And
1: we've got a winner.
0: If we've got a winner,
1: we have a winner.
0: It was the Benny Hill Show. The Benny Hill
1: Show.
0: Well
1: done, Maxine. You're on fire.
0: Mate, yeah, Maxine. Yes, now people turning right on the road and they go left first or they're going into a driveway. I remember our neighbour back at Henley Beach, the Nan used to come over to see them and she was one that she'd always put a left indicator on to turn into the driveway and she would swerve out to the right and then go round like she was driving a semi-trailer. And one day she got clonked there. She put on her left indicator to turn on the drive. Somebody went to overtake her, which is quite legal. And all of a sudden she swerved out and he hit her, or she hit him.
1: Wow.
0: Yes, yeah, so just be careful. If you're turning right, get in the right, get nearest to the right side of the road and turn right from there. Don't swerve out to the left. It's totally unnecessary. Now, my mum always used to say when we called her, we

0: mum, mum, mum, mum, mum. You know, sort of like, oh, are you there yet? Are you there? Are we? Mum, mum, mum. She go, that's my name. Get your own. Whose mum used to say that to them? Now, callers, have we had more callers? Who won the comp? Did we get a name?
1: Yeah, Maxine.
0: Oh, that's right, Maxine. Yeah, well, we'll be in touch with you, Maxine. And, you'll get, I think, Maxine's been here before a long time ago and won, hasn't she?
1: Yes, she has.
0: Yeah. We got a thing. It's got to be at least, what, a month?
1: Yes.
0: A month before you hit a new one and get another one. So, can I play my earworm?
1: Well,
0: Is that allowed?
1: Yeah, if you want to.
0: Is that allowed? Okay, yeah. Earworm this week. Woke up with it on my brain the other day, and I think you'll know what it is because I nearly started it before.

You know, Christine, we've had our no person again. And we don't know who they are because they send in anonymously. And, you know, it's funny. I was talking to Graham the other day and he was saying about his radio shows on there and he said people ring up and they're offended with things and that, and they're there the very next day being all offended again. We'll take any listeners we can get, folks. This is Rocky Burnett.

0: I'll do a bit of a pre-fade on that, Christine, and we'll get rid of it. We've had the Flying Doctor talking about, you know, a health service.
1: Which is an amazing and necessary health
0: service.
1: It
0: is. And we've had our person saying about the rubbish on the beaches and things. Well, it's funny how this came out, because I had a thing listed for this week, beach safety.
1: Yes.
0: Right, it's getting warmer now, and you're taking your kids down the beach, and you've got not only got to look out for all the rubbish on the beach, because there could be broken glass or anything like that, razor fish, whatever.
1: Stingers.
0: It's time to start thinking about water safety when you're out on the beach, and keep your youngsters in sight and things like that. Don't let them wander into the water alone. It can be so dangerous. I remember I used to take my daughter down to Christie's Beach when she was little, right? Now, when I say little, under five.
1: Yep.
0: Right? And I've always been one of these things, never take your eyes off the ocean, so I always go out, and I was carrying her, and I was looking at the ocean, no waves coming, right? Or no rogue waves. And I thought, okay, I'll turn around and I'll walk back in with her, and we'll go back up under the brolly on the beach. And as soon as I turned around, I was clobbered by a wave. I went down and hit the bottom and lost my glasses.
1: Oh, God.
0: And I popped up, and the first thing I'm thinking is, where's Kirsty? And she was rolling around the surf going up onto the beach, and I thought, well, she's okay, you know, so I started making way for her. Lucky I went back out when the water went calm again and I found my glasses.
1: Oh, very good.
0: So, yeah, you have just got to be careful. It can come out of nowhere.
1: And also, talking about beach safety, don't mix alcohol with swimming.
0: Oh, yes, you shouldn't mix anything, alcohol or whatever, with, boating, swimming, driving,
1: anything.
0: They
1: used to say that, you shouldn't eat for an hour before you go swimming.
0: Myth,
1: that's a myth.
0: Myth.
1: But drinking alcohol, you haven't got all your senses. You can do stupid things.
0: Yeah. I think that one about not eating for an hour, don't go in the water for an hour afterwards, I think that's just in case you swim right out and all of a sudden you're something wrong with the food and you be sick, you know.
1: All right.
0: Yeah. But, they say it's a myth. So,
1: and, of course, this time of year, if your children don't know how to swim...
0: Get them trained.
1: Get them into swimming.
0: Do you know
1: lessons.
0: How I learned to swim? Well, I tell you what. When I was here at King's Cope Primary, we went down to the swimming pool, and the first swimming lesson I had, some nice guys in my class held me under the water, and that put me off it for a long time, right?
1: Mm-hmm.
0: And then I was about 10, and I was out on my father's boat out by the Black Pole in American River, and the Philandra went by, and we got the wake from the boat, and I was actually going around the side of the cabin to pull the anchor up, and over I went, and I remember I went down, I could feel myself going down, then I popped up and Dad grabbed me by the hair, and then I said, Dad, I've got to learn to swim, So, yeah, get your kids taught to swim. It's one of the best gifts you can ever give them.
1: It's a life-saving
0: thing,
1: It
0: is. Yes, if you can swim, you don't need a lifesaver. And that's one thing that they don't have to do, is rescue you. So,
1: and always be aware of the rips.
0: Yes, and you can see them.
1: You can.
0: You just look out there and you go, oh, look at that. The waves are all coming one way. Oh, I can see that going the other way.
1: Mm.
0: And if you get in a rip, the best thing is to swim with it and to the side of it. So you're going along with it and swimming. I learned that from the surf lifesavers.
1: It always brings you back to shore.
0: Yes.
1: Yes.
0: I got a flat bottom, Christine.
1: Oh, goodness, David.
0: Oh, mate.
1: I'm not looking at it.
0: Well, I said we were paving the shed on the weekend, and I was sitting on a paver, so you don't disturb the sand while you're doing it. So I sat on a paver, and I was on one for like 6 hours, and I'm so sore. And do you know what bugs me about pavers? How you screed off all the dolomite or the paving sand or whatever it is you're using, and you tap it down and screed it again and tap it and screed it to get it all level. Then you put the pavers down, and then you go to put the shed on top, the garden shed on top, and it's all unlevel. And you go, how did that happen? It's just amazing. You put the pavers down and they say, yeah, we're level. yeah, we're level. Just put the shed on top, and no, we're not. So, yes, paving is a big thing for us at the moment. I was going to concrete the garden shed floor, but with my foot at the moment, it just seems all too hard. Now, last week we were talking about chicken salt, which you don't like.
1: Ew.
0: And Christine said, that was invented in South Australia. And lo and behold, it was. I found a thing on...
1: didn't believe me.
0: No, I didn't. And chicken salt was originally developed in the 1970s by Peter Brinkworth in Gawler, South Australia, to season chicken for rotisseries. The recipe was then purchased by the Mitani Group in 1979 and is now commonly used on chips and or French fries throughout Australia. Now, I must admit, I don't like chicken salt on my chips, but now that I know that it was a rotisserie seasoning, instead of buying roast chicken seasoning, I'll try some Mitani chicken salt. I tell you what I do like on the roast potatoes, and that's that Anchor chippy salt. That's quite nice.
1: Nope. I don't like that either.
0: I was telling Christine this morning, I do weird things with my baked potatoes. Right, we used to like...
1: Get your pens out, everyone.
0: Right, well, this started with when we had Lay's chips and they had cracked pepper chips. But anyway, I do it with barbecue chips now. I pre-cook roast potatoes in the deep fryer, and when I pull them out of the deep fryer, I don't wait for them to drain. I shove them straight in a bowl of crushed barbecue chips, which I do with the Breville. You know, just throw the handful of chips in there and turn them into powder. And I throw them in while they're oily so the barbecue chips stick to the potatoes properly. And then I put them in the oven to finish off. And I had a neighbour come over for roast potatoes once and she said, oh, they're beautiful flavour and they're nice and crispy. How did you do them? And I said, oh, well, that's $150, please. And I'll tell you. But now you know, you've all got it for free. So how's that, Christine?
1: That's very, very interesting.
0: VVI, very, very interesting. And you know when I was saying about sitting on the concrete to do the pavers, my mum said I'd get piles if I did that. Apparently that's a myth.
1: It is a myth.
0: A myth. Mm-hmm. Absolute myth. You get piles without sitting on bricks. It's not necessary. If you really want them, you can get them. But anyway... yeah, we talked about the tyres, didn't we? And the young people have got more money than sense.
1: Yes. I've got another what bugs me.
0: Have you?
1: Yes. This is from Danny. We looked at the Zealand's Corner and read Michael's reply. Okay, then. What about the rest of the road? Still a bit sus if you ask me.
0: Yes, and that's because they're all administrated by different people. There's federal roads like the Playford Highway and Hog Bay Road, and then there's state roads. I don't know where that comes into it. I think the state government do help with the federal roads here on Kangaroo Island. But Zealand's Corner, where the road to Emu Bay is and the road to the concrete works, I don't know whether... I think the road to the concrete works might be council, but I don't know about the Emu Bay Road, whether that's council or state. I don't know. Perhaps Michael can tell us.
1: Yes, I'll have to get him in.
0: Yeah, have to get him in and get the rundown on it. And we keep saying we're going to get him in, but I am so busy, mate, and Christine's so busy, we can't be everywhere at once.
1: Now, someone's just... text me.
0: Texted texts.
1: If it's a tourist bus route, the roads are perfect.
0: On the dirt roads and that? Mm. Because it's like running a blooming roller across it all the time, isn't it? The great big heavy buses going across it, roll it down.
1: They're well maintained.
0: I think they're maintained by the buses. What we need is the buses to change. What we need to do, I know there's a road that the buses go on to like the honey farm, and what we should do is sneak out there and put a couple of road closed signs on it so they go down the next road. Once that's all flat, then we can move the closed signs back.
1: We're not going to do that.
0: Oh, hang on.
1: And if anyone does that, it's not us.
2: Advice given on this station is general in nature.
0: Yes, you know all know the drill.
1: Yes.
0: Prickle bushes, Christine. I noticed my front yard seems to be invaded by acacia.
1: Yes.
0: And do you know what? I told you this morning, didn't I? Giraffes eat acacia.
1: Mind you, we haven't got a giraffe on camera.
0: No, has anybody got a giraffe I can borrow? And
1: but goats like it.
0: Okay. Oh, well, I should dial hire a goat.
1: Hire a goat?
0: Hire a goat.
1: Someone who needs their acacias.
0: But, mate, you spray them with weed killer, natural or otherwise, and they just don't die. Unless you get them when they're really young, like they just pop up. But, see, at that stage, I just put a rope round and pull them out.
1: I wonder if Purser or someone like that might know what to put on it.
0: Yeah.
1: Maybe they've got an idea.
0: Yeah, hang on.
2: Information or advice given.
0: A flamethrower would do it.
1: Oh, no.
0: But you have to do it in winter.
1: Yes, definitely, yes. Definitely.
0: Yeah. But, no, they keep coming back. There's something about them that they keep coming back. And we've got one on our neighbour's property that's right on the end of our drive and it scratches our car and I keep getting rid of it. It keeps coming back.
1: Yeah.
0: So
1: Maybe you can ask Pursa. They would know all the insecticides and everything for different things.
0: Yeah. Now, I know too, if these prickle bushes are on your verge, on the council land, on the verge, right, I wonder, do the council clean them off for the fires in summer so that...
1: Oh, you could ask.
0: Ask the council. Yeah, give it a go and see if they'll get them. Because that's where they mainly are. And I think the way the wind blows on our place, any seeds or whatever, and we get a few up the property, but not a lot. They're mainly in the same area down the front all the time.
1: Now, I have got a little whinge. I suffer from hay fever every year.
0: Join the club.
1: And this year, for some reason, I started very early, sneeze. So on the Claritine or whatever else there is. And I was doing okay until last week. So something
0: changed
1: new.
0: Changed brand.
1: Something new has come out.
0: Well, Christine, and near you there's all the canola. Right, we were coming to town this morning to do this very show that we're on right now.
1: Mm-hmm.
0: And I just said to Pat when we were driving in, all of a sudden I feel my eyes itchy. And she said, look out the left window. Canola.
1: Oh, so it might be. It's a long way from here though.
0: Yeah, but the wind blows this way.
1: Mm.
0: Yeah.
1: But my eyes have been itchy and watery and, you know, I haven't had a runny nose but a little bit of tickle at the back of the throat.
0: Right.
1: And I thought, my goodness, I've got to start all over again.
0: Yeah, yeah. You might find another brand of tablet might affect that, you know, like if it's a different thing, you know. I don't know, I'm just
1: saying. There's nothing worse than being in the supermarket and your eyes are running and someone says, oh, are you all right? No, I'm not. I've got hay fever.
0: Yeah.
1: Yeah.
0: I remember when I was young, I used to get that really bad and I'd be riding home from Fulham Primary School about a mile to my place in the Almany, right, and all the way home I'd be trying to steer my bike and all my eyes were blurry and, you know, yeah, it was terrible. But as I got older, it actually got better. My doctor said I'd grow out of it, but I didn't grow out of it completely. I don't think you do.
1: Well, I never had hay fever until I moved to Kangaroo Island.
0: Yeah, that's what Pat said.
1: Mm.
0: Yeah, well, actually, she didn't have hay fever until we moved from Henley Beach to Morphavale. Then I got better and she got worse. So there must have been something at Henley Beach that affected me and something at Morphavale. See, when we went down to Morphavale, there was a lot of Salvation Jane down that area and you don't see too much anymore.
1: You call Salvation...
0: Patterson's Curse,
1: yeah.
0: Yeah, Salvation Jane, that purple... And, you know, he thought they were so beautiful, those plants, and you go up and look at them and they're all sticky and they're the most ugly plant you could ever see.
1: It's something you don't want in your paddocks.
0: No, no.
1: They kill sheep and cattle and it's a terrible weed.
0: Yeah.
1: Well, I'm going to play another song.
0: Beautiful.
1: And I think I might...
0: Oh, look, mate, we've only got like 20 minutes left.
1: I know.
0: Mate.
1: The morning just goes so fast.
0: Yeah. There's another one. Time flies when you're having fun. My mum used to say that.
1: This is Handle With Care. No, it's not. It will be in a second. This is the Travelling Wilburys.

0: that was really good, Christine. The travelling Bilberries or whatever they're called, Wilburys.
1: The Wilburys. And, you know, some amazing artists in that band.
0: There is. There's been a lot of amazing artists over the years in all bands. And as I told you the other week, I am not a band person as such. I am a song person. Like, I'll make a playlist and of 10 songs and everyone will be a different artist, but that'll be my album.
1: Yeah, yeah.
0: Right? I've never been a follower of
1: bands. It was amazing how the Wilburys got started,
0: yeah,
1: though.
0: Yeah. If Pat's listening, the only band I'll get you to tell me the Wilbury story, but the only band that I ever liked is the Asteroid Galaxy Tour because the girl was gorgeous. But anyway.
1: Oh, my goodness.
0: Travelling Wilburys, how did they start?
1: Well, actually, they all got together to do a song with, Roy Orbison.
0: Okay.
1: And in doing that, Roy Orbison was very good friends with George Harrison.
0: Yeah, I know that name from somewhere.
1: The Beatles.
0: Ah, right, yeah.
1: And then they asked, Roy asked George if he could come in and play some guitar and do a song with him. But it just so happened that they were all in the studio. They all got together and did a song and decided, hey, this isn't too bad.
0: So that's
1: how they started.
0: Wow. Yeah. It's amazing the stories you hear like that about music. Do you remember that song Rock the Boat?
1: Yeah.
0: I think that was by Forrest, wasn't it?
1: Oh, I don't know.
0: Yeah. Well, apparently they did that overnight. One producer came and said, we need this bit of music to do this, and they all got in the studio and just brainstormed and did this Rock Your Boat overnight. And they come up, you
1: that
0: know...
1: That was definitely the 70s or
0: 80s. Yeah, yeah, and you know the video with all the strobe-y with the girl moving her arms and it was all strobe-like. Yeah, yeah, all of that was all done overnight, the whole video in the studio. Yeah, it was amazing. So, it's good to hear stories about how things get started. And you notice most good ideas. Look, it's like I used to watch that Air Crash Investigations.
1: I don't ever watch that.
0: No, but what I'm saying is it always takes a culmination of things to
1: go wrong.
0: It's never one. Yeah. And I think that's the way bands and that comes together. All of a sudden you get a culmination of things and it clicks. And you say, that's it, we've got to do this.
1: Yeah.
0: Yeah. And, you know, it's...
1: I think if I'm going to fly, that is the worst show to watch.
0: I actually find it heartening to know that they solve issues and that they're not going to happen again, you know.
1: Well, they're still looking for a couple of planes.
0: A couple of them. Yeah, but see, when they get that, they'll do an investigation and then they'll tell you that's what did it and then they'll do something to stop that. Look, flying's the safest way to go. Like, if I could fly from American River to Kingsgate every day, I would.
1: Well, I was hoping by the time I got to this age in my life that they would have automatic jetpacks. You just walk out, click them on, off you go. Yeah.
0: Well, remember the Jetsons? We were all supposed to be in flying cars by now. look, could you imagine it, though, Christine? Could you really imagine us all in flying cars? Like, I've seen the way a lot of people drive, and to be in the air and coming at each other at 600 mile an hour, I don't think so. My friend actually says, you know how they started this thing with driverless cars?
1: Yep.
0: And he said, South Australia's already full of people in driverless cars. So, yeah, it's interesting.
1: Driverless cars, I don't know.
0: Yeah. Well, see, I think the thing that's going to hold them up is legal liability, right? Because if the car's in an accident, who's liable? The person that owns the car, the person that built it, the person that designed the software that's not supposed to hit anyone else?
1: Yeah.
0: Who's liable, right?
1: But you could be in a driverless car and the driverless car could be doing all the right things and somebody could hit you.
0: Still hit you. Yeah. Well, that happens now, doesn't it?
1: Yeah, absolutely.
0: You get hit by I quite often have a near miss with a driverless car. Yeah, it's amazing, isn't it? And as I said about people talking while they're driving, when you're driving, You know, I'm sure when an F-111 pilot's flying down a canyon with a meter either side to his wingtips, he's not thinking about going to the disco Friday night. He's thinking about not hitting the cliff.
1: So, well, there's a lot of people I know that listen to the radio and sing to the radio as they're driving to work.
0: Yeah, but as long as you're keeping your eyes on the road.
1: Yep.
0: Keep your eyes on the road. And, you know, look, deaf people can drive quite well, so I don't imagine why you can't listen to the radio and drive quite well if you just keep your eyes on the road. You know, as my mother said, here's another one. You've got to have eyes in the back of your head.
1: Of course.
0: Right.
1: My children thought I did.
0: You do. Hang on. Don't let spoil it for all the other mums out here. You do have eyes in the back of your head. And it's like my dad. If there's a couple of things I'm really grateful to my dad for, straightening my teeth is one of them. Secondly, teaching me to drive. Because back then you didn't have to have a driving instructor. You only had to do 3 months with somebody else.
1: Yeah.
0: And he taught me to drive. And he said, you've always got to be driving the 5 nearest cars around you.
1: Right? Okay, yeah.
0: So you've got to be aware of what they're doing. And another thing he taught me, is a car can't turn if its wheels aren't turned. It can skid, but it can't turn. So if you see somebody coming towards you or coming out of a corner, you know what they're going to do by the wheels. Right? So, and I developed a subconscious alertness to that and to driving the other 5 cars around me. I'm always quite aware what the other cars are doing around me.
1: Oh, wow.
0: It just developed. Like I remember we were driving down Heath Street at Lonsdale one day and a guy come flying out of work there. My daughter was with me and I just went zoom over to the right-hand side of the road, over the wrong side and around this car. He nearly hit us on the left-hand side. And Kirsty just said to me, how did you see that? I said, it's just my dad. You know, I can hear my dad in the, you know.
1: Well, Leonard Skinner died in a plane that ran out of fuel.
0: Yes. Yes, who's Skinner?
1: He's a Leonard Skinner. He's a performer.
0: Okay. Yep. Yeah, poor old Sherl from Skyhooks. He went down in a helicopter.
1: He did.
0: And that was his own too, I think, what it was. But do you know, has anybody ever heard of the Grimley glider?
1: No.
0: Right, this was a Boeing 767, a full-on airliner, that due to a calculation between metric and imperial, run out of fuel on its way to its destination. And the pilot, the captain, was a glider pilot. And he glided that plane for more than 130 kilometres or something like that, right? He kept trying to go to an airport. And he just got so low in the end and he said, we've got to go somewhere now. And there was an old military base with an airstrip on it. So they turned into that. And apparently the local drag cars had bought the strip and they were running their drag events up and down there. And they all turned around and there's a 767 coming in towards them on the drag strip.
1: Wow.
0: And they all got out of the way and he landed it perfectly safely. He had to use excessive braking. He broke the nose wheel off or it collapsed. But it landed safely. They put another nose wheel on it, fueled it up and flew it out of there.
1: Wow.
0: So, and all the passengers were fine. So, yeah, when he come in, he had no braking because he didn't have the flaps and all of that sort of thing. So he side-slipped the plane like they do with gliders. They side-slip it to go in slower. And the passengers were saying the whole plane was shaking, as they're going in.
1: God.
0: But, see, these pilots, they're pretty cluey. They're pretty cluey. And I met Richard Champion de Crepney, the one who had the A380 blow up on him. The engine blew up.
1: Yeah.
0: And who else did I meet? Oh, Dick Smith. I met Dick Smith. He's an interesting pilot to talk to.
1: Yes.
0: I don't like his Vegemite, but he's an interesting pilot to talk to.
1: I don't like Vegemite.
0: Yeah.
1: I'm sorry, Australia, but I just don't like Vegemite.
0: Do you know why Americans don't like Vegemite when they try this Vegemite, mate. They butter it on like peanut paste. Mate, I have my Vegemite just in little dabs on the butter. It's mainly butter flavour with a little bit of Vegemite. And they give it to the Americans and it's spread on like jelly. No wonder they don't like it. It'd be like eating nitric acid.
1: No, it's just not me.
0: It's not you?
1: No.
0: It's not you?
1: No.
0: Oh, well. No, I couldn't live without Vegemite. Oh,
1: see, I like a little bit of marmalade.
0: Marmalade. See, I hate marmalade. I wonder if that's a taste thing. Because we were talking about this the other day.
1: Stevie Ray Vaughan died in a helicopter.
0: All right. And Buddy Holly, plane crash. I wonder if it's a taste thing, whether when you eat Vegemite, you don't taste what I taste, that we have a different palate.
1: Maybe.
0: Could be.
1: Maybe it's... I don't know. Maybe it's because I don't eat chilli. I was talking to somebody about this the other day because I am highly allergic to chilli.
0: Yes, don't tell everybody that. I'll have to take out life insurance on you now.
1: And, yes. I know if I've had it.
0: Yes, in a you second do. Yes, you do. And I can tell you this, folks, too. The staff at restaurants get to know if she's had it too.
1: Yes, they do. They do. But in saying that, I was talking to this person and they said, oh, you know, chili's this, that, this, this and this. And I said, well, I don't know what you mean because I...
0: Can't eat it.
1: I can't eat it.
0: Yeah.
1: And then this lady said, do you like horseradish? And I said, yes, I do. I really like horseradish. And she said, do you find it hot? And I said, oh, it's a little bit, but, you know.
0: No.
1: And she said, well, just imagine that, but in chili and that sort of...
0: Yeah.
1: Hot like chili, she said, but chili's like 20,000 times hotter than that. And I said, but that's not why I can't eat chili. I'm allergic to it.
0: Also, hot food can be overly hot. It spoils the taste.
1: It does, doesn't
0: can
1: it?
0: I tell you a story about horseradish? Mm. When I used to say something naughty when I was young.
1: Oh, no.
0: Mum used to put horseradish on my tongue.
1: No soap?
0: no soap, horseradish. But what I didn't tell her is I liked it. And I eat steak and that with it now and I put it on by the... I use like half a jar a meal. I love it.
1: The homemade horseradish is just so wonderful. Yeah. And my mum used to make it. Oh, yeah.
0: I use F.T. Newman. And...
1: All right.
0: They're the only one that I use. Yeah, and I love it. Absolutely love it. And by the way, F.C. Newman, the bill's in the post. So what else have we got? What have we got coming up in that we got the King's Coat Show?
1: We got the King's Coat Show.
0: 2nd of November?
1: Yes.
0: Are we going to be there? Come and see us?
1: Certainly are.
0: And we might actually have a table out the front with some of our little trinkets on it this time.
1: Yes.
0: So, you know, instead of asking for donations for this station, we'll actually give you something in return. And, you can might get a set of drink coasters or some key rings or pens or what else did Pat say she was going to get? I don't know if we'll have it all by the show. Pat's really good and she goes off and does these things and we're all there. How did that happen?
1: Oh, no, we all know.
0: No, maybe you do. I'm a bit slow because, as I said, my ears are where all the overload leaks out of.
1: All right.
0: Yeah, because I got that much stuff. I've got to try and keep the station going, keep all the wires all trim and tab, keep all the microphones serviced, you know, all these things I do, and I've got no time for marketing. But I do like peeling stickers off and sticking them to paper, and I gave you my stickers from the supermarket.
1: He did.
0: I didn't want the prize. I just like, so I find it, I don't know if you've ever heard, we used to have veggie jobs when I was working at Telecom Australia, and it was something you could do. Every now and again you'd get a veggie job and you could just sit there with your eyes shut and do it again and again and again. Well, see, I like peeling stickers off and sticking them to paper. So I did nearly a whole sheet of those things, and Christine's now the proud recipient of that, and she can take it to the supermarket.
1: I've got my sheet now.
0: Yeah. So you should be able to get a couple of things with all of that.
1: Yes. Now, can we play one more song?
0: Oh, absolutely.
1: I'm going to play a John Paul Young song.
0: JPY.
1: And it's Love Is In Here.
0: Oh, I love it.

0: Well, Christine, that's a lovely song, that, and it's good to finish up with that today. But folks, it has been nice having you with us. It's time for us to go. We will see you all next week. See you next week, Christine.
1: Absolutely.
0: And it's off to the pub. Put my schnitzel on. We'll be there in a minute. Okay, then. Catch you later, folks.
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0: That's 855-320-26.
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in Yorkshire! 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
1: 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Opinions expressed are the opinion of the presenters and guests and do not necessarily reflect the opinion of 5 Kicks FM, and listeners should seek their own professional advice before acting on information provided.
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Hello, it's Stephen Mitchell here at 5Kicks FM, starting off my radio program called All Aussie Artists. If you're new here, thanks for listening in. I imagine I've got a few extra people coming from social media tonight. I hope so. I did actually advertise online earlier today. Anyway, so this is 5Kicks FM 90.7 here on Kangaroo Island, the best radio station on Kangaroo Island because we're the only station as far as I'm aware. So my program is all Aussie artists, maybe a few appropriated ones from New Zealand, but for the most part, it's all Aussie artists. So let's get this started with a bit of Australian crawl. This is, I'm going to make sure some dials are on. Yep, this should play. This is Australian crawl with Beautiful People.

Yeah, that was Beautiful People by Australian Crawl. Great song. Let's go north a bit. I think it's a bit further north. This is the Choir Boys with Boys with Will Be Boys. And as a father of two boys, yep, this is a great song.

Yeah, that was Boys Will Be Boys by the Choir Boys. Let's keep going. Keep it going all night long. No, I'm only kidding. Only the next couple of hours. This next song is Cold Chisel with When the War Is Over. Don't we wish the wars were over? And even the Straits of Hormuz would open up.

Yes, that was Cold Chisel with When the War is Over. This next song is Touch by Noiseworks. Thank you for listening to 5 Kicks FM here on Kangaroo Island.

So I'm going to stop that right there. I'm going to stop that right there. A bit of glitching going on, and I can't tell if it's the music or the output from the radio itself. So we'll switch over to the next song, which is going to be State of the Heart by Mondo Rock. Let's keep this going, and for your listening pleasure.

Great song by Mondo Rock, State of the Heart. Here's a good song. Paul Kelly with From Little Things, Big Things Grow.

politicians, this affair, they told him, it's a matter of state. Let us sort it out. While your people are hungry. Winston said, no thanks, we know.

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And he came with lawyers, and he came with great ceremony, and through Vincent's fingers poured a hand.

Beautiful song by Paul Kelly. That was from Little Things, Big Things Grow. And right near the end there, you heard great sounds of a didgeridoo. You might have heard me butt in about 10 seconds earlier, thinking the song was over. No, it wasn't over. But what is over, good, just turning it into a great segue, what is over is the 1970s. But the Skyhooks, they lived in the 70s.

Ain't That Right? The what do you call them? The my God, the Skyhooks. They were living in the 70s, and they tried to live in the 80s as well. Let's move on. This is INXS and Jimmy Barnes, and they're singing Good Times. Great song. Lots of great music coming up. Lots of Australian music. 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That's FM 90.7 for the locals. And go to 5kicksfm.org/live for our live stream.

Right. Welcome back to 5Kicks FM. A lot of things going on here. But before we go any further with any more music, I want to bring something up which I'm hoping some of my online listeners are aware of. So David Hales, our amazing tech guy here at the station, has set up a GoFundMe. And why would he do that? Well, the main reason being is that much of the equipment we've been using here at the station has been working hard for almost 30 years. In fact, as he's written here, much of our vital broadcast gear is now 30 years old and needs urgent replacement to prevent us from going silent. And we know we've been going strong with a whole lot of different members over the last 30 years. I've been here for nearly almost 10 years now. And yes, I've noticed a slow decline in the quality of the machinery here. And it's not because it's bad. It's because time catches up with all of us, as we all know, even as humans. So if you go to don't worry about going to GoFundMe, go to our website at 5kicksfm.org/donate, so D-O-N-A-T-E slash, and it'll bring up this page talking about where you can go to the GoFundMe to donate or donate straight to our bank account. And if you go to the GoFundMe, we've had some amazing people donate up to $1,000, which is really, really impressive. So we're getting closer to getting the equipment we need. But, you know, any more donations is always appreciated. It means we can replace microphones, cabling, even desks, maybe, if that's, you know, something that the committee's thinking about. There's a lot of things that need doing in our station to get it up to scratch. So we're all using quality equipment. So enough about that. Thank you for being a part of the station by donating. And I'll leave that on the screen. And we'll go back to playing some more music. Again, this is 5Kicks FM, FM 90.7 on your radio. Otherwise, you're listening via our online live stream, which is at 5kicksfm.org. That's org/live. That's L-I-V-E. Unfortunately, we don't have ability to send in, if you want to request a song, because it's more than likely we don't have the song. Something else we really need to upgrade is more modern music. So, as I said, a bit more in excess, but this time without Jimmy Barnes singing one of their great songs from the Kick album. This is Original Sin.

Alrighty, that was Split Ends with 6 months in a Leaky Boat. Love that song. Now, one thing before we go any further, one thing is I'm going to talk about the whiteboard. I'll tell you what that means in a minute. At around 14 minutes, I'll tell you about the whiteboard. And this next song is by Chunky Custard, an Adelaide-based, we'll call them a band. They were great. A variety act, you might say, and includes the lovely Becky Blake on lead vocals. I think they're still going. They still play occasionally, I think. Anyway, this is their compilation, beautiful song, originally by Patrick Hernandez, which is Born to Be Alive.

Great. They were. Those were our young years. Sorry, I'm just having a bit of an interesting night. This is Too Many Times by Mental as Anything.

Am I the only person head bopping to that one? Maybe. Anyway, the whiteboard. Hang on, I can't even hear myself. Can you hear me? I think I can hear me. There, I can hear myself now. That's better. Alrighty-o, the whiteboard. What is the whiteboard, you might ask, here at 5Kicks FM? It is the whiteboard which shows all of the programs that happen here. So I'm going to go through them. Yep, I do this at least once a week when I'm here. So it's Tuesday night right now, 6 p.m. to 8 p.m. is my All Aussie Artists mix. Great mix. Wednesday, nothing much in the mornings, except the loop, the 24/7 loop goes on. Wednesday afternoon from 3 till 5, we have Marilyn Henderson with her country, all country. It's great stuff for 2 hours from 3 till 5. After that, it says there's KI Life from 7 p.m. It's a podcast, so it's inserted into the loop and you get to hear that. Thursday morning, great show is Live and Local with Tim Nicholson and Christine Rourke. Starts at 10:30 a.m. Not too sure what time that finishes. In the afternoon from 2 till 4 p.m. we have Alan Henderson, is that right? Yes, with it says TTPD and I do not know what that stands for. I'm sorry, Alan. Alan's good mate. He's a local Ambo too. In the afternoon, we've got Matt. Now, who was Matt? I have forgotten Matt. It's been a while since I've been here. Anyway, he has a show from 5 till 7. And Walshy has a program in the evening from 8 till 10. Friday morning, we have Wellness with Michael Amore from 11 a.m. till 12. Funny thing there, he says Michael Amore. We've always known him as Michael Amore. So maybe someone in the past has pronounced it wrong and Michael's now telling us the right way. Then there's podcasts all afternoon and a live stream. And Walshy is on again on Friday evening from 8 till 10. Now, I don't know if they're still happening. I don't know anything about that, but it could be. I hope they are. Now, Saturday morning from 9 a.m. to 11:30 is Michael Amore with his 60s and 70s and 80s classic pop and rock, I believe that is. And podcasts all afternoon. And then there's Matt in on Saturday night from 8 till 10. It's a little question mark there, so I'm not too sure what's going on. Sunday mornings, we've got The Word, a short religious program from 9 till 9:30, and then podcasts and the 24/7 loop all day, which is great. Monday morning, bright and early, we've got Christine Rourke from 8 a.m. till 10 a.m. with her Monday morning mix. I've listened to that a few times. It's a lot of fun. At 10 a.m., it says interviews. Now, I'm guessing that's pre-recorded podcast. I don't know for certain. I'll be honest, I've never actually had the radio on at that time. And I do the morning because I do that when we're driving off to do window cleaning jobs, but then I have to turn it off when I get to the job. Monday afternoon, 3 till 5, we've got Marilyn Henderson's country music. It's actually the first 2 hours of a 4-hour recorded thing that she does, which is really, really cool. Tuesday morning, 11 a.m. to 1 p.m. is Talkback Tuesday with David Hales and Christine Rourke. And that takes me back to this evening with me again with my All Aussie Artist Mix. You might remember me from my previous show, which was called My Massive Mix for Your Weekly Fix. That was a while ago. I'm glad I'm back and doing this. It's a lot of fun. Let's keep this going with, oh my gosh, what was I going to play? I've already played Jenny Morris, You're Gonna Get Hurt. What about if we play, I should just mention, it's in this little list here, things I need to do. An advert for Kangaroo Island Mitre 10. There we go, I've said it. I don't know what the spiel is for that one. Maybe we have to play something. I wonder if that's here. Give me a second. I don't know. I don't know where to find that. I'm sorry. Let's move on to the next song. It's going to be a great song called Chunky. Come on, there we go. Chunky Air Guitar by The Whitlams. I'm just chucking it in the queue as fast as I can. There it is. Enjoy.

weird but fantastic, great tune, great thing to bop to. Well, I do anyway. This next song is Savage Garden, To the Moon and Back.

Love that. Great song. Tell you what's amusing about that song on my screen right now is it says it's Crowded House. The album's called... No, what's it say? It's weird. It just says the album is The Essential Cyndi Lauper. Something seriously wrong there. Let's keep going. Oh, this good next song I've chosen is by John Farnham, one of our greatest iconic singers and performers here in Australia. This is his song, Wherever You Will Go. And I believe this is the live recording from when he appeared on a local program called The Panel. I don't have the year it was performed, but it is live, so allow for that. It's still a great song. And you might, I think you hear some of the panel presenters singing in it towards the end.

And what's great about that is if you listen to the voices in the background and you're an Australian, you'll go, oh, that's. It's a great version of that song because of the people in the background. Whew. Alrighty, it's only 7:20. We've still got another 40 minutes of great Australian music coming up here on 5 Kicks FM 90.7. If you tuned in, thank you. I appreciate it. We all appreciate it. Let's have some Crowded House now with Better Be Home Soon. I'd have to be home at some point because I've got to make myself some dinner.

Yes, Better Be Home Soon by Crowded House, 7:22 p.m. Yeah, I'm not counting down the hours much. I'm just making myself aware what's coming up. That's the song I was going to play. Never Tear Us Apart. Now, there's Never Tear Us Apart by INXS, and there's Never Tear Us Apart by Natalie Imbruglia. I'm going to play that one. Here it comes.

great song. That was, of course, the INXS song, but performed by Natalie Imbruglia and Tom Jones. That's actually from the Tom Jones album. It just didn't reveal that to me earlier. Rightio, let's keep going. It's 7:26. It's half an hour till the end, but let's not think about the end. Let's think about the now. This is, Men at Work. A bit more Men at Work. I think I had one of their songs earlier. This is, of course, well, it's about Australia. It's good. Well, where's it gone? It was here a second ago. How did a moment ago? Oh, crumbs. Sorry, excuse me. I should have been more organised. Down Under. From here, down here in Australia, this is Men at Work. Come on then.

0: So if you're a listener who's not from Australia, that's one of our classics. It's been around for a very long time. Moving forward, this is Killing Heidi with the great Ella Hooper singing her song, We're.
1: Anyway, here it is.

0: Thanks, Ella. Alrighty, let's fill it up with Ice House. Crazy.
1: This song is called Real People. It's about real people. It's for real people.

that ended more abruptly than I thought it was going to. It's also pretty cool because I can play more music for you. This is the Super Jesus with Honey Rider.

I reckon I'm going to play more Super Jesus from on my program. This next song is from a band who've been out since the mid-1990s, I believe. I think that sounds about right. This is Evermore with It's Too Late.

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And there's a few other places you can listen to us. The CBAA has a stream which we present, which our stream goes through, which is really cool. So you actually download an app to your smartphone and listen to all of the available community radio stations around Australia, I think, are on there, which is really cool. Anyway, so the last few songs I'm playing are my all-time favourites. We've got 12 minutes. We should be able to get them all in. I think the next one we're going to play is Island Home, because Kangaroo Island is now my home. This is by Christine Arnoux.

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I'm watching you closely, measuring your pulse. I'm always beside you, always beside you, treading in short silent steps right behind you, working up a spell.

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I can't tell you why. 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Some of you know about that. And one of my brothers said, the best thing I can do is listen to good music. And I consider that good music. It keeps me alive. It keeps me pumped. Keeps my heart going, that's for certain. And if you were here, you could see that I like to chair dance and play the drums to it. I can't play the drums, but I like to pretend I can. That's why I like good music. Whew. So, what's coming up next? At 7:56, so it's about 4 minutes away from the end. Well, of course, this is what's coming up. It's my favourite song to play at the end of my program. It's called Follow the Sun by Xavier Rudd, because that's what I did with my family. We followed the sun here to Kangaroo Island, and I still love it here, despite everything. Here we go.

Yes, that was Xavier Rudd with his song Follow the Sun. A big thank you to everybody out there listening. 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I look forward to presenting you with more music, if not a rehash of this music, again next Tuesday night. I am endeavouring to get more music. I will. Have fun. See you then.

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0: Hey, Christine, I'm looking at getting my lounge room floor recovered. 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
0: That's 855-320-26.
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How good is all this music? 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So it's an absolute

0: 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I am the king. I did it with one hand tied behind my back. I don't know why they sent me these Twinkies, these midgets. I gotta hurt them. Huh? Put them in their place. You know what I'm saying, Yokohama? What do you do to people that F with you? Yep. Ooh. Yep. Yep. Put them in their place. Here, let me demonstrate that again for you. Yep. Yep. Yep. And just because I hate her so much, and I really want her to fail miserably. Oh, I'm just kidding, Donna. Her name's Donna. She didn't... Yeah, don't give her a hand. She hasn't done anything yet. She's got half of my name. Did you notice that? And she got the second half. Plus, she lives in the valley. Y'all don't know about that. I'll explain later. So...
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2: 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Can't ignore it. 2 in 3 deaths on country roads are country people.
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baby's house. And I sat down, oh, on her step. She said, come on in now, buddy, you know my husband just now left. Showing up and just now left. Showing up and just now left. Oh, Lord.

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2: 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But look at the faces in the photos in this bar. 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